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1: Good morning, it's Tony Dibben playing Will Young and Taylor Swift. Now let's play classic Rick. Yes, Mr. Ashley to me is Never Gonna Give You Up, who played Carfest in the UK last weekend and absolutely rocked the place.

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1: Zac Efron and Zendaya rewrite the stars soon, and Lily Allen's Got Smile. 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
2: Sean Ono Lennon has announced the birth of his first child, a baby boy. The arrival makes John Lennon a grandfather for the first time, 46 years after the former Beatles' death. George Clooney has received a Lifetime Achievement Golden Lion at the Venice Film Festival. The Hollywood star was honoured at the opening ceremony as the festival's biggest names arrived on the Lido. Bridgerton star Sabrina Bartlett has married Australian businessman Lockie Stewart. Her co-star Jonathan Bailey flew in for the wedding, which brought guests from Britain and Australia together in Tuscany. Victoria Beckham's fashion label has turned a profit after nearly two decades. The former Spice Girl has spent years rebuilding the business, and it is now in the black. The Gentleman has premiered its second series in London. Cast members were asked about reports linking Meghan Markle to acting work, with one star saying they would be the last to know. An Aussie comedy, Colin from Accounts, returns to iPlayer BBC Two on Monday for its third and final season.

0: but I can't have you. We're bound to break in my hands. Heart attack.
1: 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Waking up Asia.
2: Calvin Harris, Summer Soon is Katy Perry. I Kissed a Girl. This is AXR. We're streaming across Asia.

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2: Good morning from AXR. It's great to be here. Billie Eilish, Lost Cause, The Cure, Friday I'm In Love. Next.
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4: From Feature Story News in Washington, I'm Nick Harper. Iran's Red Crescent Society has formally asked the International Criminal Court to investigate a US missile strike that hit a wedding party in a southern Iranian town. Iran says two women and two children were killed and 67 others were wounded. The request comes as US President Donald Trump has defended the latest American military action, saying Washington can hit Iran again whenever it wants, while Tehran says it has retaliated by launching missiles and drones at US bases across the region in recent days. The White House says there are currently no talks with Iran 6 months into the conflict. Epicenter's Jagruti Dave has more from Washington.
5: US President Donald Trump says that the US is prepared to strike Iran again anytime we want after hitting them very hard. He said that the US did more than just blow up their radar, that they took out their equipment all along the Strait of Hormuz, some offensive, some defensive. He also said that the midterms is not affecting the US strategy in Iran, saying that he's not running in these elections, but that his party understands the need to prevent Iran from having a nuclear weapon. This is the stated US war aim, but one that has yet to be achieved.
4: The United Nations Weather Agency says there is a near 100% chance that El Niño will persist until February 2027, bringing potentially catastrophic weather events. Exceptionally warm Pacific Ocean temperatures has exacerbated the weather phenomenon, with it strengthening over the coming months. The World Meteorological Organization says it could mean significant rainfall and temperature patterns worldwide, along with extreme weather, like typhoons. Meanwhile, Indonesia is battling massive wildfires with the haze from the fires reported in Malaysia, Singapore and the Philippines. Indonesia has deployed cloud seeding and firefighting aircraft in an attempt to prevent fire and smoke from spreading further. Evercent's Laura Westbrook has more from Hong Kong.
6: Indonesia's health ministry has recorded over 50,000 cases of respiratory infections between July and August that were linked to land and forest fires. Over 12,000 of those cases are of children under the age of five. About 1.4 million students in six Indonesian provinces hit hardest by forest and land fires have now shifted to online learning. Indonesia has intensified efforts to try to contain the haze caused by wildfires. Filipino meteorologists, meanwhile, say the haze is being blown north from Indonesia to the Philippines, while Malaysia has also reported rising cases of asthma and conjunctivitis as smoke drifts across the border from Indonesia.
4: From bureaus worldwide, this is FSN.
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7: Jakob Omzel won stage 12 of the Vuelta a España on Calar Alto yesterday. Enric Mas kept the red jersey and extended his lead to 1 minute 45 over Primož Roglič. Stage 13 is today. Tim Merlier won stage 2 of the Tour of Britain in Skegness. Lewis Askey still leads the race. Stage 3 is from Hull to Beverley today. The Premier League is well underway this weekend with Ipswich hosting Liverpool on Friday tonight. Newcastle playing Bournemouth, Man City against Coventry City, Nottingham Forest against Spurs and Hull City against Aston Villa all on tomorrow afternoon. Brisbane beat Canterbury 34-20 last night. Tonight Gold Coast play the Dolphins and South Sydney play the Roosters. The Warriors host Manly in Auckland on tomorrow afternoon. Carlton play Geelong in an AFL elimination final at the MCG tonight. Adelaide host Western Bulldogs tomorrow. Carlton play Geelong in an AFL elimination final at the MCG on Friday night. Adelaide host Western Bulldogs on Saturday. South Africa play the All Blacks in Johannesburg tonight night at 11 p.m. Argentina host Australia in Mendoza with kickoff at 5 a.m. Sunday morning. And at the NBL Blitz in Bendigo, Cairns beat Perth 85-82. Southeast Melbourne beat Sydney 101-84. Brisbane beat Tasmania 112-91 and Illawarra beat Adelaide 100-99. The New Zealand Breakers play Sydney and Perth play Melbourne United tonight.
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1: 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Here comes Maroon 5 doing what lovers do.

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1: Hi, good morning, it's AXR. It's great to be here. The Source Candy Staten and Erasure coming soon. 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
2: Sean Ono Lennon has announced the birth of his first child, a baby boy. The arrival makes John Lennon a grandfather for the first time, 46 years after the former Beatles' death. George Clooney has received a Lifetime Achievement Golden Lion at the Venice Film Festival. The Hollywood star was honoured at the opening ceremony as the festival's biggest names arrived on the Lido. Bridgerton star Sabrina Bartlett has married Australian businessman Lockie Stewart. Her co-star Jonathan Bailey flew in for the wedding, which brought guests from Britain and Australia together in Tuscany. Victoria Beckham's fashion label has turned a profit after nearly two decades. The former Spice Girl has spent years rebuilding the business, and it is now in the black. The Gentleman has premiered its second series in London. Cast members were asked about reports linking Meghan Markle to acting work, with one star saying they would be the last to know. An Aussie comedy, Colin from Accounts, returns to iPlayer BBC Two on Monday for its third and final season.
0: AXR is today's best.

0: world news. From feature story news in Washington, I'm Nick Harper. Iran's Red Crescent Society has formally asked the International Criminal Court to investigate a US missile strike that hit a wedding party in a southern Iranian town. Iran says two women and two children were killed and 67 others were wounded. The request comes as US President Donald Trump has defended the latest American military action, saying Washington can hit Iran again whenever it wants, while Tehran says it has retaliated by launching missiles and drones at US bases across the region in recent days. The White House says there are currently no talks with Iran 6 months into the conflict. Ever since Jagruti Dave has more from Washington.
1: US President Donald Trump says that the US is prepared to strike Iran again anytime we want after hitting them very hard. He said that the US did more than just blow up their radar, that they took out their equipment all along the Strait of Hormuz, some offensive, some defensive. He also said that the midterms is not affecting the US strategy in Iran, saying that he's not running in these elections, but that his party understands the need to prevent Iran from having a nuclear weapon. This is a stated US war aim, but one that has yet to be achieved.
0: The United Nations Weather Agency says there is a near 100% chance that El Niño will persist until February 2027, bringing potentially catastrophic weather events. Exceptionally warm Pacific Ocean temperatures has exacerbated the weather phenomenon, with it strengthening over the coming months. The World Meteorological Organization says it could mean significant rainfall and temperature patterns worldwide, along with extreme weather like typhoons. Meanwhile, Indonesia is battling massive wildfires with the haze from the fires reported in Malaysia, Singapore and the Philippines. Indonesia has deployed cloud seeding and firefighting aircraft in an attempt to prevent fire and smoke from spreading further. Ever since Laura Westbrook has more from Hong Kong.
2: Indonesia's health ministry has recorded over 50,000 cases of respiratory infections between July and August that were linked to land and forest fires. Over 12,000 of those cases are of children under the age of five. About 1.4 million students in six Indonesian provinces hit hardest by forest and land fires have now shifted to online learning. Indonesia has intensified efforts to try to contain the haze caused by wildfires. Filipino meteorologists, meanwhile, say the haze is being blown north from Indonesia to the Philippines, while Malaysia has also reported rising cases of asthma and conjunctivitis as smoke drifts across the border from Indonesia.
0: From bureaus worldwide, this is FSN.
3: AXR Sports. Jakob Omzel won stage 12 of the Vuelta a España on Calar Alto yesterday. Enric Mas kept the red jersey and extended his lead to 1 minute 45 over Primož Roglič. Stage 13 is today. Tim Merlier won stage 2 of the Tour of Britain in Skegness. Lewis Askey still leads the race. Stage 3 is from Hull to Beverley today. The Premier League is well underway this weekend with Ipswich hosting Liverpool on Friday tonight. Newcastle playing Bournemouth, Man City against Coventry City, Nottingham Forest against Spurs and Hull City against Aston Villa all on tomorrow afternoon. Brisbane beat Canterbury 34-20 last night. Tonight Gold Coast play the Dolphins and South Sydney play the Roosters. The Warriors host Manly in Auckland on tomorrow afternoon. Carlton play Geelong in an AFL elimination final at the MCG tonight. Adelaide host Western Bulldogs tomorrow. Carlton play Geelong in an AFL elimination final at the MCG on Friday night. Adelaide host Western Bulldogs on Saturday. South Africa play the All Blacks in Johannesburg tonight night at 11 p.m. Argentina host Australia in Mendoza with kickoff at 5 a.m. Sunday morning. And at the NBL Blitz in Bendigo, Cairns beat Perth 85-82. Southeast Melbourne beat Sydney 101-84. Brisbane beat Tasmania 112-91. And Illawarra beat Adelaide 100-99. The New Zealand Breakers play Sydney and Perth play Melbourne United tonight.
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0: SR World News. From Feature Story News in Washington, I'm Nick Harper. Iran's Red Crescent Society has formally asked the International Criminal Court to investigate a US missile strike that hit a wedding party in a southern Iranian town. Iran says two women and two children were killed and 67 others were wounded. The request comes as US President Donald Trump has defended the latest American military action, saying Washington can hit Iran again whenever it wants, while Tehran says it has retaliated by launching missiles and drones at US bases across the region in recent days. The White House says there are currently no talks with Iran 6 months into the conflict. Ever since Jagruti Dave has more from Washington.
1: US President Donald Trump says that the US is prepared to strike Iran again anytime we want after hitting them very hard. He said that the US did more than just blow up their radar, that they took out their equipment all along the Strait of Hormuz, some offensive, some defensive. He also said that the midterms is not affecting the US strategy in Iran, saying that he's not running in these elections, but that his party understands the need to prevent Iran from having a nuclear weapon. This is a stated US war aim, but one that has yet to be achieved.
0: The United Nations Weather Agency says there is a near 100% chance that El Niño will persist until February 2027, bringing potentially catastrophic weather events. Exceptionally warm Pacific Ocean temperatures has exacerbated the weather phenomenon, with its strengthening over the coming months. The World Meteorological Organization says it could mean significant rainfall and temperature patterns worldwide, along with extreme weather, like typhoons. Meanwhile, Indonesia is battling massive wildfires, with the haze from the fires reported in Malaysia, Singapore and the Philippines. Indonesia has deployed cloud seeding and firefighting aircraft in an attempt to prevent fire and smoke from spreading further. Ever since Laura Westbrook has more from Hong Kong.
2: Indonesia's health ministry has recorded over 50,000 cases of respiratory infections between July and August that were linked to land and forest fires. Over 12,000 of those cases are of children under the age of five. About 1.4 million students in six Indonesian provinces hit hardest by forest and land fires have now shifted to online learning. Indonesia has intensified efforts to try to contain the haze caused by wildfires. Filipino meteorologists, meanwhile, say the haze is being blown north from Indonesia to the Philippines, while Malaysia has also reported rising cases of asthma and conjunctivitis as smoke drifts across the border from Indonesia.
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1: From Feature Story News in Washington, I'm Nick Harper. Iran's Red Crescent Society has formally asked the International Criminal Court to investigate a US missile strike that hit a wedding party in a southern Iranian town. Iran says two women and two children were killed and 67 others were wounded. The request comes as US President Donald Trump has defended the latest American military action, saying Washington can hit Iran again whenever it wants, while Tehran says it has retaliated by launching missiles and drones at US bases across the region in recent days. The White House says there are currently no talks with Iran 6 months into the conflict. Epicenter's Jagruti Dave has more from Washington.
2: US President Donald Trump says that the US is prepared to strike Iran again anytime we want after hitting them very hard. He said that the US did more than just blow up their radar, that they took out their equipment all along the Strait of Hormuz, some offensive, some defensive. He also said that the midterms is not affecting the US strategy in Iran, saying that he's not running in these elections, but that his party understands the need to prevent Iran from having a nuclear weapon. This is the stated US war aim, but one that has yet to be achieved.
1: The United Nations Weather Agency says there is a near 100% chance that El Niño will persist until February 2027, bringing potentially catastrophic weather events. Exceptionally warm Pacific Ocean temperatures has exacerbated the weather phenomenon, with its strengthening over the coming months. The World Meteorological Organization says it could mean significant rainfall and temperature patterns worldwide, along with extreme weather, like typhoons. Meanwhile, Indonesia is battling massive wildfires with the haze from the fires reported in Malaysia, Singapore and the Philippines. Indonesia has deployed cloud seeding and firefighting aircraft in an attempt to prevent fire and smoke from spreading further. Evercent's Laura Westbrook has more from Hong Kong.
3: Indonesia's health ministry has recorded over 50,000 cases of respiratory infections between July and August that were linked to land and forest fires. Over 12,000 of those cases are of children under the age of five. About 1.4 million students in six Indonesian provinces hit hardest by forest and land fires have now shifted to online learning. Indonesia has intensified efforts to try to contain the haze caused by wildfires. Filipino meteorologists, meanwhile, say the haze is being blown north from Indonesia to the Philippines, while Malaysia has also reported rising cases of asthma and conjunctivitis as smoke drifts across the border from Indonesia.
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5: Hello then, welcome along to the show. It's Friday, the 4th of September. We're going to get you ready for the weekend with music from Slater and Taylor Swift. Right now, though, ahead of the birthdays, it's Olivia Rodrigo and Stupid Song.
6: Paul Baker.

This is Paul Baker on AXR. Right, it's Friday, the 4th of September. We're going to get you ready for the weekend. Coming up a little bit later on, we're going to be talking rules of the chippy because it is National Fish and Chip Shop Day today. Also, we'll be looking at memories of the paper round because in America, it's National Newspaper Carrier Day, recognising paper boys and paper girls and the early morning print distributors. It's still a thing across the USA, not so much in the UK. It's also National Wildlife Day today as well. Let's have a look at today's celebrity birthday. We have Beyonce, who is 45. Mark Ronson is 51. Also celebrating, Damon Wayans, the actor, is he's 66. Is that possible? And also celebrating, Whitney Cummings, the comedian and actress, is turning 44. Do you remember The Nanny, the sitcom from the 90s? Well, Fran Drescher, who played The Nanny, is 69 years old today.

XR streaming every weekday. Now, at the end of yesterday's show, I gave you the conversation starter. What's a piece of advice that your parents gave you that turned out to be absolutely wrong? If you ignore a bully, they will get bored and walk away. Sitting too close to the TV screen will turn your eyes square. Swallowing gum means it stays inside your stomach for 7 years. Loyalty to one company for 30 years is the best way to get promoted. Going outside with wet hair will instantly give you a chest cold, and cracking your knuckles is guaranteed to give you severe arthritis later in life. Thank you for those. I've heard pretty much all of those from my parents, I believe, and I'm sure you have as well. We'll do more of those answers on the conversation starter in the next hour of the show, but the Brain Buster's next.

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1: On the way next, it's your Friday Brainbuster. Music from Dominic Fike, another Olivia Rodrigo song. And right now, here's Cat's Eye with Animal.

So today across America, it is Newspaper Carriers Day. It's still a thing over there, apparently. So we're going to ask the question, did you ever have a paper round delivering newspapers as your very first job when you were younger? And we'll be discussing memories of a paper round a bit later on. How many of 100 adults said yes, they did have a paper round when they were younger? Answers next.

It's Paul Baker right here on AXR, Monday to Friday. On your Brainbusters today, in a survey of 100 adults, they were asked, did you ever have a paper round delivering newspapers as your first job when you were younger? Out of 100, how many people said yes, they did have a paper round? I was wrong on this. I thought it was going to be quite high, but the actual answer was only 41 out of 100 said they did have a paper round. Paul Baker.

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3: I

On the way next, Friday's amazing facts of the day. Hugel and Ultranate coming up. We'll do some throwbacks from Justin Bieber. 24K Golden. And right now, his Ariana Grande. This is Hate That I Made You Love Me.

You're listening to AXR. Don't forget, you can find us on Facebook. On the way in the next hour of your show for Friday, Rules of the Chippy, because it is National Chip Shop Day today, Fish and Chip Shop Day, and memories of the paper round, because it is National Newspaper Carriers Day today in America. So one for the Brits, one for the Americans. We'll do those in the next hour of the show. Here are your amazing facts of the day. The world's highest mobile phone tower is located on Mount Everest. The original floppy disk introduced by IBM in 1971 was 8 inches wide. The Shard in London was constructed using a top-down building technique where the core was cast while the basement levels were still being excavated underneath. That sounds scary. And the very first digital photo camera developed by Kodak engineer Steven Sasson in 1975 weighed nearly 4 kilograms and took 23 seconds to record a single black and white photo.

0: From Feature Story News in Washington, I'm Nick Harper. Iran's Red Crescent Society has formally asked the International Criminal Court to investigate a US missile strike that hit a wedding party in a southern Iranian town. Iran says two women and two children were killed and 67 others were wounded. The request comes as US President Donald Trump has defended the latest American military action, saying Washington can hit Iran again whenever it wants, while Tehran says it has retaliated by launching missiles and drones at US bases across the region in recent days. The White House says there are currently no talks with Iran 6 months into the conflict. Ever since Jagruti Dave has more from Washington.
1: US President Donald Trump says that the US is prepared to strike Iran again anytime we want after hitting them very hard. He said that the US did more than just blow up their radar, that they took out their equipment all along the Strait of Hormuz, some offensive, some defensive. He also said that the midterms is not affecting the US strategy in Iran, saying that he's not running in these elections, but that his party understands the need to prevent Iran from having a nuclear weapon. This is the stated US war aim, but one that has yet to be achieved.
0: The United Nations Weather Agency says there is a near 100% chance that El Niño will persist until February 2027, bringing potentially catastrophic weather events. Exceptionally warm Pacific Ocean temperatures has exacerbated the weather phenomenon, with its strengthening over the coming months. The World Meteorological Organization says it could mean significant rainfall and temperature patterns worldwide, along with extreme weather, like typhoons. Meanwhile, Indonesia is battling massive wildfires, with the haze from the fires reported in Malaysia, Singapore and the Philippines. Indonesia has deployed cloud seeding and firefighting aircraft in an attempt to prevent fire and smoke from spreading further. Ever since Laura Westbrook has more from Hong Kong.
2: Indonesia's health ministry has recorded over 50,000 cases of respiratory infections between July and August that were linked to land and forest fires. Over 12,000 of those cases are of children under the age of five. About 1.4 million students in six Indonesian provinces hit hardest by forest and land fires have now shifted to online learning. Indonesia has intensified efforts to try to contain the haze caused by wildfires. Filipino meteorologists, meanwhile, say the haze is being blown north from Indonesia to the Philippines, while Malaysia has also reported rising cases of asthma and conjunctivitis as smoke drifts across the border from Indonesia.
0: From bureaus worldwide, this is FSN.
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4: Right into hour number two of Friday's show, the 4th of September. BB Rexha and Prosper and Clooney are coming up for you very soon. We'll kickstart the hour with Taylor Swift, I Knew It, I Knew You.

high-speed French TGV train set a new World Rail speed record on the Atlantic line, reaching 299.7 miles an hour on this day in 1989. The BBC launched its first public trial of the iPlayer on this day in 2006. And the iconic Queen's Ferry crossing bridge cables, they were connected. The cable was connected across the Firth of Forth of Scotland, completing a major civil engineering milestone. That was on this day 10 years ago, 2016.

This is Paul Baker. You're listening to AXR across Asia. So what advice did your parents give you when you were younger that turned out to be completely wrong? We had some great ones already on these. Let's have a look at some more of them for you right now. Turning the interior car light on while driving is illegal. You won't always walk around with a calculator in your pocket as an adult. It's on your phone now. You've always got one. To stop a nosebleed, you need to tilt your head all the way back. Shaving your hair makes it grow back twice as thick and twice as fast. Putting a metal spoon inside a champagne bottle stops the bubbles escaping. And you have to wait a full hour after eating before going swimming. Thank you so much to everyone who contributed to those. We had Olivia, we had Lucas, Amelia, Isla, Ethan, Arthur. We also had Alfie, Rosie, Charlie, and so many more. Thank you so much. There's a brand new conversation starter coming up towards the end of the show today. And you're going to have the whole weekend to think about it.

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6: On the way next, rules of the chippy and also memories of a paper round. We got another of 54 Ultra, Jazzy coming up. First though, Barry Can't Swim and Dance, Dance, Dance.

Baker on AXR. Email the studio via the website at axr.co. Here are the rules of the chippy. The immediate dilemma over whether to get a small or large bag of chips when small could easily feed a family of five. Stealing three chips out of the paper wrapping while walking back to the car and burning your mouth instantly. The intense pressure of having to make your complete order the exact microsecond the chip shop worker asks, "Who's next?" Dousing your food with so much salt and vinegar the paper wrapping turns into a soggy wet towel. And getting home and fighting over who gets the crunchy leftover batter bits at the bottom of the bag.

XOXO, your home for the best music every weekday with me, Paul Baker. Now, if you are of a certain age, you may remember having a paper round as your job. Here are the memories of a paper round, dragging a canvas bag stuffed with 40 newspapers down the street on a freezing cold 6 a.m. winter morning. Trying to fold a massive newspaper in half and force it through a letterbox that has razor-sharp draft excluder bristles. The sudden terror of hearing a dog sprint down the hallway the moment the flat makes a sound. Realising halfway down the street you accidentally gave the Daily Tabloid to the house that takes the financial Broad Street. And earning £12 for a full week's manual labour and feeling like the richest kid in school. £12, I got £5.40 when I did it. But I can tell you, every single one of those things has happened to me.

on the way next. We're going to wrap things up for Friday. We'll head off into the weekend and I'll give you a brand new conversation starter as well. Sienna Spyro is coming up, Ella Henderson and Rudimental. But first, it's Role Model, High Hopes 3000.

This is AXR, streaming live every Monday to Friday. That is your lot for the show. Thank you very much for listening. Always appreciate it. Have a great weekend. I will be back with you on Monday. I will be on your radio over the weekend, but you know about that already. Right, let's do a brand new conversation starter. You got the whole weekend to think about this. I'll give you the answers on Monday. What's a minor inconvenience that feels like a personal insult from the universe? A minor inconvenience that feels like the universe is having a go at you. At Paul Baker DJ on the socials, and your answers on the radio on Monday. Have a great weekend. I've already said that, but please do. And I will see you back here Monday. Enjoy what is left of your Friday.

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2: From feature story news in Washington, I'm Nick Harper. Iran's Red Crescent Society has formally asked the International Criminal Court to investigate a US missile strike that hit a wedding party in a southern Iranian town. Iran says two women and two children were killed and 67 others were wounded. The request comes as US President Donald Trump has defended the latest American military action, saying Washington can hit Iran again whenever it wants, while Tehran says it has retaliated by launching missiles and drones at US bases across the region in recent days. The White House says there are currently no talks with Iran 6 months into the conflict. Ever since Jagruti Dave has more from Washington.
3: US President Donald Trump says that the US is prepared to strike Iran again anytime we want after hitting them very hard. He said that the US did more than just blow up their radar, that they took out their equipment all along the Strait of Hormuz, some offensive, some defensive. He also said that the midterms is not affecting the US strategy in Iran, saying that he's not running in these elections, but that his party understands the need to prevent Iran from having a nuclear weapon. This is the stated US war aim, but one that has yet to be achieved.
2: The United Nations Weather Agency says there is a near 100% chance that El Niño will persist until February 2027, bringing potentially catastrophic weather events. Exceptionally warm Pacific Ocean temperatures has exacerbated the weather phenomenon, with it strengthening over the coming months. The World Meteorological Organization says it could mean significant rainfall and temperature patterns worldwide, along with extreme weather, like typhoons. Meanwhile, Indonesia is battling massive wildfires with the haze from the fires reported in Malaysia, Singapore and the Philippines. Indonesia has deployed cloud seeding and firefighting aircraft in an attempt to prevent fire and smoke from spreading further. Ever since Laura Westbrook has more from Hong Kong.
4: Indonesia's health ministry has recorded over 50,000 cases of respiratory infections between July and August that were linked to land and forest fires. Over 12,000 of those cases are of children under the age of five. About 1.4 million students in six Indonesian provinces hit hardest by forest and land fires have now shifted to online learning. Indonesia has intensified efforts to try to contain the haze caused by wildfires. Filipino meteorologists, meanwhile, say the haze is being blown north from Indonesia to the Philippines, while Malaysia has also reported rising cases of asthma and conjunctivitis as smoke drifts across the border from Indonesia.
2: From bureaus worldwide, this is FSN.
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5: Jakob Omzel won stage 12 of the Vuelta a España on Calar Alto yesterday. Enric Mas kept the red jersey and extended his lead to 1 minute 45 over Primož Roglič. Stage 13 is today. Tim Merlier won stage 2 of the Tour of Britain in Skegness. Lewis Askey still leads the race. Stage 3 is from Hull to Beverley today. The Premier League is well underway this weekend with Ipswich hosting Liverpool on Friday tonight. Newcastle playing Bournemouth, Man City against Coventry City, Nottingham Forest against Spurs and Hull City against Aston Villa all on tomorrow afternoon. Brisbane beat Canterbury 34-20 last night. Tonight Gold Coast play the Dolphins and South Sydney play the Roosters. The Warriors host Manly in Auckland on tomorrow afternoon. Carlton play Geelong in an AFL elimination final at the MCG tonight. Adelaide host Western Bulldogs tomorrow. Carlton play Geelong in an AFL elimination final at the MCG on Friday night. Adelaide host Western Bulldogs on Saturday. South Africa play the All Blacks in Johannesburg tonight night at 11 p.m. Argentina host Australia in Mendoza with kickoff at 5 a.m. Sunday morning. And at the NBL Blitz in Bendigo, Cairns beat Perth 85-82. Southeast Melbourne beat Sydney 101-84. Brisbane beat Tasmania 112-91. And Illawarra beat Adelaide 100-99. The New Zealand Breakers play Sydney and Perth play Melbourne United tonight.
0: 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AXR. AXR. 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

0: XR World News. From feature story news in Washington, I'm Nick Harper. Iran's Red Crescent Society has formally asked the International Criminal Court to investigate a US missile strike that hit a wedding party in a southern Iranian town. Iran says two women and two children were killed and 67 others were wounded. The request comes as US President Donald Trump has defended the latest American military action, saying Washington can hit Iran again whenever it wants, while Tehran says it has retaliated by launching missiles and drones at US bases across the region in recent days. The White House says there are currently no talks with Iran 6 months into the conflict. Ever since Jagruti Dave has more from Washington.
1: US President Donald Trump says that the US is prepared to strike Iran again anytime we want after hitting them very hard. He said that the US did more than just blow up their radar, that they took out their equipment all along the Strait of Hormuz, some offensive, some defensive. He also said that the midterms is not affecting the US strategy in Iran, saying that he's not running in these elections, but that his party understands the need to prevent Iran from having a nuclear weapon. This is a stated US war aim, but one that has yet to be achieved.
0: The United Nations Weather Agency says there is a near 100% chance that El Niño will persist until February 2027, bringing potentially catastrophic weather events. Exceptionally warm Pacific Ocean temperatures has exacerbated the weather phenomenon, with it strengthening over the coming months. The World Meteorological Organization says it could mean significant rainfall and temperature patterns worldwide, along with extreme weather like typhoons. Meanwhile, Indonesia is battling massive wildfires with the haze from the fires reported in Malaysia, Singapore and the Philippines. Indonesia has deployed cloud seeding and firefighting aircraft in an attempt to prevent fire and smoke from spreading further. Ever since Laura Westbrook has more from Hong Kong.
2: Indonesia's health ministry has recorded over 50,000 cases of respiratory infections between July and August that were linked to land and forest fires. Over 12,000 of those cases are of children under the age of five. About 1.4 million students in six Indonesian provinces hit hardest by forest and land fires have now shifted to online learning. Indonesia has intensified efforts to try to contain the haze caused by wildfires. Filipino meteorologists, meanwhile, say the haze is being blown north from Indonesia to the Philippines, while Malaysia has also reported rising cases of asthma and conjunctivitis as smoke drifts across the border from Indonesia.
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1: 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It's 4 o'clock in Hong Kong and Singapore.
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2: From Feature Story News in Hong Kong, I'm Laura Westbrook. Two people have been rescued from a hydro-powered tunnel in Nepal a week after a massive flash flood devastated the Nepal-China border. Nepal's foreign minister says the government is still trying to save lives, including hundreds of workers believed trapped inside hydro-powered tunnels buried under thick mud. More than 4,000 people are still unaccounted for. Neha Punia reports.
3: Rescuers have confirmed that two men have been pulled out alive from inside one tunnel that's part of the Trishuli 3A hydropower project. The men have been identified as Sanjay Sah, a mechanical foreman, and Kabir Mahajan, a mechanical supervisor. Rescuers say they have information that more people could still be trapped inside the tunnel and rescue operations continue at the spot. Earlier, rescue teams had said that they heard voices from inside the tunnel and that they had established communication with the people trapped on the other side.
2: Qatar's foreign ministry has accused Israel of dragging its feet on the second phase of U.S. President Donald Trump's 20-point Gaza peace plan, with a coalition of Arab states seeking to force compliance. The diplomatic standoff comes against the backdrop of earlier remarks by President Trump suggesting the Gaza Strip could be redeveloped, comments that drew sharp criticism from across the Middle East. Nick Harper reports from Washington.
4: As Arnold just mentioned, we have heard those type of musings from not just the Trump administration, but President Trump himself in the past, about 18 months ago, when he gave those infamous comments about the Riviera of the Middle East, that suggestion that he would forcibly displace the Palestinians so that he could create a real estate opportunity for the United States and for himself to redevelop the Gaza Strip without the Palestinians in it. And no suggestion at that stage from him that he would necessarily let the Palestinians return.
2: The United States has begun imposing tariffs of up to 100% on imported drones and critical components, in a move that the White House says is driven by national security concerns. China's DJI, which dominates more than two-thirds of the global market, is expected to be hardest hit. Beijing has condemned the tariffs. Mitch McCann reports from New York.
5: This is an effort overall from the Trump administration to encourage drone users here in the United States, and this actually includes police agencies and authorities who use drones in assisting things like fighting wildfires, to use American-made drones rather than those made elsewhere, particularly in China. Now, specifically, this order will apply a 100% tariff to drones that weigh more than 55 pounds or use thermal imaging. Not all countries are subject to the 100% tariff. Places in Europe and the UK will not be. 15 and 10% tariffs for them, but 100% for nations like China.
2: From Bureaus Worldwide, this is FSN.
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7: Jakob Omzel won stage 12 of the Vuelta a España on Calar Alto yesterday. Enric Mas kept the red jersey and extended his lead to 1 minute 45 over Primož Roglič. Stage 13 is today. Tim Merlier won stage 2 of the Tour of Britain in Skegness. Lewis Askey still leads the race. Stage 3 is from Hull to Beverley today. The Premier League is well underway this weekend, with Ipswich hosting Liverpool on Friday tonight. Newcastle playing Bournemouth, Man City against Coventry City, Nottingham Forest against Spurs, and Hull City against Aston Villa all on tomorrow afternoon. Brisbane beat Canterbury 34-20 last night. Tonight, Gold Coast play the Dolphins and South Sydney play the Roosters. The Warriors host Manly in Auckland on tomorrow afternoon. Carlton play Geelong in an AFL elimination final at the MCG tonight. Adelaide host Western Bulldogs tomorrow. Carlton play Geelong in an AFL elimination final at the MCG on Friday night. Adelaide host Western Bulldogs on Saturday. South Africa play the All Blacks in Johannesburg tonight night at 11 p.m. Argentina host Australia in Mendoza, with kickoff at 5 a.m. Sunday morning. And at the NBL Blitz in Bendigo, Cairns beat Perth 85-82. Southeast Melbourne beat Sydney 101-84. Brisbane beat Tasmania 112-91. And Illawarra beat Adelaide 100-99. The New Zealand Breakers play Sydney, and Perth play Melbourne United tonight.

Pink and All I Know So Far. You're listening to AXR. Hope you're doing okay. Love a rhyme. My name's Olivia, looking after things on the show today. Well, it's Friday, so it means I've got some new music for you. I shall introduce you to those artists and their brand new songs a little bit later on, just after 5 o'clock Hong Kong, Singapore time. If you can, stick with me. Also on the show today, a beloved YouTube series, which is coming to an end. Very sad. Amelia de Moldenberg, if you recognise that name, you know immediately that it's time to say goodbye, but we'll get to that a little bit later on. And a couple of David Guetta tracks to get us started. It's almost the weekend. This is Bang My Head.

eggs are. And if you've got little ones, then you could go see the Gruffalo in Hong Kong this weekend, live on stage at the Rita Tong Lee Drama Theatre. You can find out more details at hkapa.edu. It's happening this weekend. There's more performances right up until the 13th of September. Ticket details on their website.

0: Ariana Grande one last time. It's AXR and it's time for a game. I have got the three-word quiz. Any ideas which international sport I am talking about? Birdie, eagle and bogey. Three words to describe or sort of signify that are part of the international sport. But which one is it? We'll find out if you're right in just a moment. Birdie, eagle and bogey.
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2: Does that scare you?
1: I don't want to be alone.

Alan Shea, Justin Bieber, 10,000 hours on AXR. Right, time for the answer to today's three-word quiz, birdie, eagle and bogey. But which sport am I talking about with those three words? Well done if you said golf. Of course it is birdie, scoring one stroke under par, eagle, two strokes under par, and bogey is one stroke over par, which is really bad in golf or something. I'm not entirely sure. This is George Ezra now and Hold My Girl.

0: Star. Music on the way from Tones and I and Pink Pantheress in just a moment. Let's grab the latest headlines first. It's 5 o'clock in Hong Kong and Singapore.
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2: From Feature Story News in Hong Kong, I'm Laura Westbrook. Two people have been rescued from a hydropowered tunnel in Nepal a week after a massive flash flood devastated the Nepal-China border. Nepal's foreign minister says the government is still trying to save lives, including hundreds of workers believed trapped inside hydropowered tunnels buried under thick mud. More than 4,000 people are still unaccounted for. Neha Punia reports.
3: Rescuers have confirmed that two men have been pulled out alive from inside one tunnel that's part of the Trishuli 3A hydropower project. The men have been identified as Sanjay Sah, a mechanical foreman, and Kabir Mahajan, a mechanical supervisor. Rescuers say they have information that more people could still be trapped inside the tunnel and rescue operations continue at the spot. Earlier, rescue teams had said that they heard voices from inside the tunnel and that they had established communication with the people trapped on the other side.
2: Qatar's foreign ministry has accused Israel of dragging its feet on the second phase of U.S. President Donald Trump's 20-point Gaza peace plan, with a coalition of Arab states seeking to force compliance. The diplomatic standoff comes against the backdrop of earlier remarks by President Trump suggesting the Gaza Strip could be redeveloped, comments that drew sharp criticism from across the Middle East. Nick Harper reports from Washington.
4: As Arnold just mentioned, we have heard those type of musings from not just the Trump administration, but President Trump himself in the past, about 18 months ago, when he gave those infamous comments about the Riviera of the Middle East, that suggestion that he would forcibly displace the Palestinians so that he could create a real estate opportunity for the United States and for himself to redevelop the Gaza Strip without the Palestinians in it. And no suggestion at that stage from him that he would necessarily let the Palestinians return.
2: The United States has begun imposing tariffs of up to 100% on imported drones and critical components in a move that the White House says is driven by national security concerns. China's DJI, which dominates more than two-thirds of the global market, is expected to be hardest hit. Beijing has condemned the tariffs. Mitch McCann reports from New York.
5: This is an effort overall from the Trump administration to encourage drone users here in the United States, and this actually includes police agencies and authorities who use drones in assisting things like fighting wildfires to use American-made drones rather than those made elsewhere, particularly in China. Now, specifically, this order will apply a 100% tariff to drones that weigh more than 55 pounds or use thermal imaging. Not all countries are subject to the 100% tariff. Places in Europe and the UK will not be. 15 and 10% tariffs for them, but 100% for nations like China.
2: From Bureaus Worldwide, this is FSN.
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0: Think Pantheress and Just For Mate, AXR. If you want to do something special with the kids this weekend, Victoria Concert Hall hosting the Singapore Symphony Orchestra and performing Roald Dahl's musical adaptation of Little Red Riding Hood. If you'd like to see that, you can grab tickets directly from the Victoria Concert Hall.
1: I know you moved on to someone new. Whole life is beautiful. You were the light for me to find my truth. I just want to say thank you.

0: Selena Gomez and Rare, 20 past five in Hong Kong and Singapore. Let's get on some new music then from Miley Cyrus, which I dare say is a little bit Lady Gaga-esque. This is Bass Persuades, brand new as of today.
1: Let's go.

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2: Sean Ono Lennon has announced the birth of his first child, a baby boy. The arrival makes John Lennon a grandfather for the first time, 46 years after the former Beatles' death. George Clooney has received a Lifetime Achievement Golden Lion at the Venice Film Festival. The Hollywood star was honoured at the opening ceremony as the festival's biggest names arrived on the Lido. Bridgerton star Sabrina Bartlett has married Australian businessman Lockie Stewart. Her co-star Jonathan Bailey flew in for the wedding, which brought guests from Britain and Australia together in Tuscany. Victoria Beckham's fashion label has turned a profit after nearly two decades. The former Spice Girl has spent years rebuilding the business, and it is now in the black. The Gentleman has premiered its second series in London. Cast members were asked about reports linking Meghan Markle to acting work, with one star saying they would be the last to know. An Aussie comedy, Colin from Accounts, returns to iPlayer BBC Two on Monday for its third and final season.

Calvin Harris, Unacceptable in the 80s. It's AXR. We're going to play a game of Beat the Intro in just a moment, where I take a tune, play it right up until the vocal. You just have to tell me what it is.

0: music on the way from Calvin Harris and the Jonas Brothers in a moment. 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
2: From Feature Story News in Hong Kong, I'm Laura Westbrook. Two people have been rescued from a hydropowered tunnel in Nepal a week after a massive flash flood devastated the Nepal-China border. Nepal's foreign minister says the government is still trying to save lives, including hundreds of workers believed trapped inside hydropowered tunnels buried under thick mud. More than 4,000 people are still unaccounted for. Neha Punia reports.
3: Rescuers have confirmed that two men have been pulled out alive from inside one tunnel that's part of the Trishuli 3A hydropower project. The men have been identified as Sanjay Sah, a mechanical foreman, and Kabir Mahajan, a mechanical supervisor. Rescuers say they have information that more people could still be trapped inside the tunnel and rescue operations continue at the spot. Earlier, rescue teams had said that they heard voices from inside the tunnel and that they had established communication with the people trapped on the other side.
2: Qatar's foreign ministry has accused Israel of dragging its feet on the second phase of U.S. President Donald Trump's 20-point Gaza peace plan, with a coalition of Arab states seeking to force compliance. The diplomatic standoff comes against the backdrop of earlier remarks by President Trump suggesting the Gaza Strip could be redeveloped, comments that drew sharp criticism from across the Middle East. Nick Harper reports from Washington.
4: As Arnold just mentioned, we have heard those type of musings from not just the Trump administration, but President Trump himself in the past, about 18 months ago, when he gave those infamous comments about the Riviera of the Middle East, that suggestion that he would forcibly displace the Palestinians so that he could create a real estate opportunity for the United States and for himself to redevelop the Gaza Strip without the Palestinians in it. And no suggestion at that stage from him that he would necessarily let the Palestinians return.
2: The United States has begun imposing tariffs of up to 100% on imported drones and critical components, in a move that the White House says is driven by national security concerns. China's DJI, which dominates more than two-thirds of the global market, is expected to be hardest hit. Beijing has condemned the tariffs. Mitch McCann reports from New York.
5: This is an effort overall from the Trump administration to encourage drone users here in the United States, and this actually includes police agencies and authorities who use drones in assisting things like fighting wildfires to use American-made drones rather than those made elsewhere, particularly in China. Now, specifically, this order will apply a 100% tariff to drones that weigh more than 55 pounds or use thermal imaging. Not all countries are subject to the 100% tariff. Places in Europe and the UK will not be, 15 and 10% tariffs for them, but 100% for nations like China.
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7: Jakob Omzel won stage 12 of the Vuelta a España on Calar Alto yesterday. Enric Mas kept the red jersey and extended his lead to 1 minute 45 over Primož Roglič. Stage 13 is today. Tim Merlier won Stage 2 of the Tour of Britain in Skegness. Lewis Askey still leads the race. Stage 3 is from Hull to Beverley today. The Premier League is well underway this weekend with Ipswich hosting Liverpool on Friday tonight. Newcastle playing Bournemouth, Man City against Coventry City, Nottingham Forest against Spurs and Hull City against Aston Villa all on tomorrow afternoon. Brisbane beat Canterbury 34-20 last night. Tonight Gold Coast play the Dolphins and South Sydney play the Roosters. The Warriors host Manly in Auckland on tomorrow afternoon. Carlton play Geelong in an AFL elimination final at the MCG tonight. Adelaide host Western Bulldogs tomorrow. Carlton play Geelong in an AFL elimination final at the MCG on Friday night. Adelaide host Western Bulldogs on Saturday. South Africa play the All Blacks in Johannesburg tonight night at 11 p.m. Argentina host Australia in Mendoza with kickoff at 5 a.m. Sunday morning. And at the NBL Blitz in Bendigo, Cairns beat Perth 85-82. Southeast Melbourne beat Sydney 101-84. Brisbane beat Tasmania 112-91. And Illawarra beat Adelaide 100-99. The New Zealand Breakers play Sydney and Perth play Melbourne United tonight.
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Jonas Brothers and Sucker on AXR. Right, time for a game. It's called Beat the Intro. Any ideas which tune this one is? What was that? Who was that? And what was that? My two questions. Can you work it out? I'll give you two songs to think about it one more time.

Francis and Unconditional on AXR. Right, let's get the answer to today's Beat the Intro. You can hear it. You can hear the voice kick in, can't you? John Legend and All of Me playing on AXR. Well done if you got that right. 20 past 6 in Hong Kong and Singapore.

Some Killers, and When You Were Young. EXR, hope you're doing okay. My name's Olivia. Taking place over the weekend in Singapore at the Mills in Shuen Wan, this eco-focused community event, Relove Green Festival, is going ahead with classic Japanese sports cars and vintage Hong Kong bus displays, as well as sustainable craft workshops. What's not to love? It's a bit of everything there, isn't there? Find out more details on the Mills website if you're in Hong Kong.

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1: Dua Lipa, Break My Heart. It's AXR and fairly big news in the world of entertainment. Amelia de Moldenberg has announced that she will end Chicken Shop Date after more than a decade. The presenter, well known for her off-the-wall questions and deadpan silences, revealed the news on her Instagram this week. And she's become one of the best UK content creators, best known as well, through the web series, which features interviews with rappers, actors and celebrities, framed as a date with the host. She's had so many on there. She's had Andrew Garfield, which actually did feel like a date. Paul Mescal was on there. And Sir Paul McCartney recently. It's a very good format. It's such a shame that it's having to end, but totally understand her wanting to move on after over 10 years. Apparently there's a few more eps for us to enjoy.

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2: From Feature Story News in the UK, I'm John Beaver. Two senior Reform UK officials have stepped down after the party started looking into claims that it's broken rules around foreign donations. An undercover investigation allegedly showed Nigel Farage's senior aide and the party's head of policy arranging for a US firm to pay more than £30,000 towards three opinion polls. Labour, the SNP and the Liberal Democrats have reported Reform to the police, claiming it's in breach of laws that forbid foreign donations to political parties. Here's Reform UK leader Nigel Farage.
3: The party has broken no laws. The party has not taken any dodgy money or anything like that whatsoever. However, it is a clear case of entrapment, and they worked at it for a very, very long time, and they got a couple of our contractors to say things that perhaps should not have been said. And as a result of that, you know, they have been removed this morning, and I'm not happy about it.
2: Argentina's president has raised tensions with the UK over the Falkland Islands. Javier Milei has warned that he'll impose sanctions on firms drilling for oil from anywhere near the British overseas territory. He made the remark after President Trump suggested that he might reassess America's neutral stance on the Falklands due to a perceived lack of British support for his conflict with Iran. In a televised address, President Milei reiterated Argentina's long-standing claim to the islands. Klaus Dodds is a professor of geopolitics at Middlesex University, London.
4: I think what President Milei has done is taken advantage of an opportunity given to him. It's worth bearing in mind his popularity has taken a real hit in recent weeks and months. So what he's done is he's taken a proverbial gift from President Trump and returned to a theme that is really very good at unifying most Argentines.
2: The death toll from Nepal's catastrophic floods has risen to more than 1,300, with over 4,000 more still unaccounted for. Nepal's foreign minister says the government is still doing all it can to save lives, and there was a moment of celebration on Friday morning when two workers were pulled alive from a hydropower tunnel after being trapped for 9 days. But there have been new flood warnings, as Neha Punia reports.
5: Another alert has been sounded in some of the worst hit areas. Officials say with more rain forecast, there's a risk of more flash flooding as rivers overflow. Many people have been returning to their homes, to battered villages and towns, and they say there's nothing left of their old lives. Authorities say they are estimating around 20,000 houses will need to be rebuilt in safer locations as Nepal looks at a Herculean task of recovery and rebuilding in one of the world's poorest countries.
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Katy Perry and Firework on AXR. Hope you're doing okay. My name's Olivia and it's time for some new music from Matilda Mann, right? I looked at the new music playlist. I'm going to be very honest with you. The one from Beyonce and Pharrell Williams titled Can I Watch You is filthy. No chance that I could play it on your radio today. There are a few others from newer artists that I thought, yeah, they're pretty good, but I thought I'd give you something really relaxing to listen to tonight. This is Matilda Mann. If you like Ingrid Michaelson, if you like Sarah Bareilles, you're going to like this one. It's called Chain Reaction. Much more laid back for...

Robin Schulz and Sugar taking eggs are for those in Singapore this weekend. Worth noting, the Singapore Air Force Museum is open for Air Force Day, a weekend-long aviation-themed event. Loads of stuff for the kids to do, interactive flight simulators and all that sort of stuff. Workshops, of course, keep them entertained, keep them engaged. You can find out more details on the Singapore Air Force Museum website.

Newton Faulkner and Four Leaf Clover on AXR. Right, 10 minutes time. We'll find out what's going on in the world of celebrity. Or is it doing something silly for attention? Are they not? This is Kylie Dua Lipa first with Real Groove.

0: Gareth Gates and Any One of Us on AXR. Right, Ollie Murs on the way in just a moment. Let's grab your latest showbiz update first.
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2: Sean Ono Lennon has announced the birth of his first child, a baby boy. The arrival makes John Lennon a grandfather for the first time, 46 years after the former Beatles' death. George Clooney has received a Lifetime Achievement Golden Lion at the Venice Film Festival. The Hollywood star was honoured at the opening ceremony as the festival's biggest names arrived on the Lido. Bridgerton star Sabrina Bartlett has married Australian businessman Lockie Stewart. Her co-star Jonathan Bailey flew in for the wedding, which brought guests from Britain and Australia together in Tuscany. Victoria Beckham's fashion label has turned a profit after nearly two decades. The former Spice Girl has spent years rebuilding the business, and it is now in the black. The Gentleman has premiered its second series in London. Cast members were asked about reports linking Meghan Markle to acting work, with one star saying they would be the last to know. An Aussie comedy, Colin from Accounts, returns to iPlayer BBC Two on Monday for its third and final season.

Gavin Harris and Ellie Goulding, I Need Your Love. It's AXR, right, Little Mix, Maroon 5 to play, and then I'm nearly done for the evening. It's the weekend. That's exciting, isn't it?

Remix and Sweet Melody. It's AXR and your latest headlines coming up in 10 minutes. And Paul Baker is taking over the baton to get you even closer to the weekend. It's in tasting distance, is it?

0: News.
1: From Feature Story News in the UK, I'm John Beaver. Two senior Reform UK officials have stepped down after the party started looking into claims that it's broken rules around foreign donations. An undercover investigation allegedly showed Nigel Farage's senior aide and the party's head of policy arranging for a US firm to pay more than £30,000 towards three opinion polls. Labour, the SNP and the Liberal Democrats have reported Reform to the police, claiming it's in breach of laws that forbid foreign donations to political parties. Here's Reform UK leader Nigel Farage.
2: The party has broken no laws. The party has not taken any dodgy money or anything like that whatsoever. However, it is a clear case of entrapment, and they worked at it for a very, very long time, and they got a couple of our contractors to say things that perhaps should not have been said. And as a result of that, you know, they have been removed this morning, and I'm not happy about it.
1: Argentina's president has raised tensions with the UK over the Falkland Islands. Javier Milei has warned that he'll impose sanctions on firms drilling for oil from anywhere near the British overseas territory. He made the remark after President Trump suggested that he might reassess America's neutral stance on the Falklands due to a perceived lack of British support for his conflict with Iran. In a televised address, President Milei reiterated Argentina's long-standing claim to the islands. Klaus Dodds is a professor of geopolitics at Middlesex University, London.
3: I think what President Milei has done is taken advantage of an opportunity given to him. It's worth bearing in mind his popularity has taken a real hit in recent weeks and months. So what he's done is he's taken a proverbial gift from President Trump and returned to a theme that is really very good at unifying most Argentines.
1: The death toll from Nepal's catastrophic floods has risen to more than 1,300, with over 4,000 more still unaccounted for. Nepal's foreign minister says the government is still doing all it can to save lives, and there was a moment of celebration on Friday morning when two workers were pulled alive from a hydropower tunnel after being trapped for 9 days. But there have been new flood warnings, as Neha Punia reports.
4: Another alert has been sounded in some of the worst hit areas. Officials say with more rain forecast, there's a risk of more flash flooding as rivers overflow. Many people have been returning to their homes, to battered villages and towns, and they say there's nothing left of their old lives. Authorities say they are estimating around 20,000 houses will need to be rebuilt in safer locations as Nepal looks at a Herculean task of recovery and rebuilding in one of the world's poorest countries.
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5: Hello, welcome to Friday's show, 4th of September. You're with Paul Baker for the next couple of hours. On the way very soon, music from Terence Trent D'Arby, Snow Patrol and Steve Harley and Cockney Rebel. We'll do today's celebrity birthdays after Wet, Wet, Wet. This is Sweet Little Mystery.

Right, it's Friday, the 4th of September. We're going to get you ready for the weekend. Coming up a little bit later on, we're going to be talking rules of the chippy because it is National Fish and Chip Shop Day today. Also, we'll be looking at memories of the paper round because in America, it's National Newspaper Carrier Day, recognising paper boys and paper girls and the early morning print distributors. It's still a thing across the USA, not so much in the UK. It's also National Wildlife Day today as well. Let's have a look at today's celebrity birthdays. We have Beyonce, who is 45. Mark Ronson is 51. Also celebrating, Damon Wayans, the actor, is he's 66. Is that possible? And also celebrating, Whitney Cummings, the comedian and actress, is turning 44. Do you remember The Nanny, the sitcom from the 90s? Well, Fran Drescher, who played The Nanny, is 69 years old today.

0: Now, at the end of yesterday's show, I gave you the conversation starter. What's a piece of advice that your parents gave you that turned out to be absolutely wrong? If you ignore a bully, they will get bored and walk away. Sitting too close to the TV screen will turn your eyes square. Swallowing gum means it stays inside your stomach for 7 years. Loyalty to one company for 30 years is the best way to get promoted. Going outside with wet hair will instantly give you a chest cold, and cracking your knuckles is guaranteed to give you severe arthritis later in life. Thank you for those. I've heard pretty much all of those from my parents, I believe, and I'm sure you have as well. We'll do more of those answers on the conversation starter in the next hour of the show, but the Brain Buster's next.
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1: On the way next, we'll have your final Brainbuster question for the week. We got music from Moetus, their version of Erasure's A Little Respect. Yellow coming up, Third World and Thomas Dolby. Here's Stephanie Mills and Never Knew Love Like This Before.
2: Paul Baker.

0: So today across America, it is Newspaper Carriers Day. It's still a thing over there, apparently. So we're going to ask the question, did you ever have a paper round delivering newspapers as your very first job when you were younger? And we'll be discussing memories of a paper round a bit later on. How many of 100 adults said yes, they did have a paper round when they were younger? Answers next.
1: Paul Baker.

0: On your Brainbusters today, in a survey of 100 adults, they were asked, did you ever have a paper round delivering newspapers as your first job when you were younger? Out of 100, how many people said yes, they did have a paper round? I was wrong on this. I thought it was going to be quite high, but the actual answer was only 41 out of 100 said they did have a paper round.
1: Paul Baker.
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0: the way in the next hour of your show for Friday, Rules of the Chippy, because it is National Chip Shop Day today, Fish and Chip Shop Day, and Memories of the Paper Round, because it is National Newspaper Carriers Day today in America. So one for the Brits, one for the Americans. We'll do those in the next hour of the show. Here are your amazing facts of the day. The world's highest mobile phone tower is located on Mount Everest. The original floppy disk introduced by IBM in 1971 was 8 inches wide. The Shard in London was constructed using a top-down building technique where the core was cast while the basement levels were still being excavated underneath. That sounds scary. And the very first digital photo camera developed by Kodak engineer Stephen Sasson in 1975 weighed nearly 4 kilograms and took 23 seconds to record a single black and white photo.
1: Paul Baker.

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1: From Feature Story News in the UK, I'm John Beaver. Two senior Reform UK officials have stepped down after the party started looking into claims that it's broken rules around foreign donations. An undercover investigation allegedly showed Nigel Farage's senior aide and the party's head of policy arranging for a US firm to pay more than £30,000 towards three opinion polls. Labour, the SNP and the Liberal Democrats have reported Reform to the police, claiming it's in breach of laws that forbid foreign donations to political parties. Here's Reform UK leader Nigel Farage.
2: The party has broken no laws. The party has not taken any dodgy money or anything like that whatsoever. However, it is a clear case of entrapment, and they worked at it for a very, very long time, and they got a couple of our contractors to say things that perhaps should not have been said. And as a result of that, you know, they have been removed this morning, and I'm not happy about it.
1: Argentina's president has raised tensions with the UK over the Falkland Islands. Javier Milei has warned that he'll impose sanctions on firms drilling for oil from anywhere near the British overseas territory. He made the remark after President Trump suggested that he might reassess America's neutral stance on the Falklands due to a perceived lack of British support for his conflict with Iran. In a televised address, President Milei reiterated Argentina's long-standing claim to the islands. Klaus Dodds is a professor of geopolitics at Middlesex University, London.
3: I think what President Milei has done is taken advantage of an opportunity given to him. It's worth bearing in mind his popularity has taken a real hit in recent weeks and months. So what he's done is he's taken a proverbial gift from President Trump and returned to a theme that is really very good at unifying most Argentines.
1: The death toll from Nepal's catastrophic floods has risen to more than 1,300, with over 4,000 more still unaccounted for. Nepal's foreign minister says the government is still doing all it can to save lives, and there was a moment of celebration on Friday morning when two workers were pulled alive from a hydropower tunnel after being trapped for 9 days. But there have been new flood warnings, as Nehar Punia reports.
4: Another alert has been sounded in some of the worst hit areas. Officials say with more rain forecast, there's a risk of more flash flooding as rivers overflow. Many people have been returning to their homes, to battered villages and towns, and they say there's nothing left of their old lives. Authorities say they are estimating around 20,000 houses will need to be rebuilt in safer locations as Nepal looks at a Herculean task of recovery and rebuilding in one of the world's poorest countries.
1: From bureaus worldwide, this is FSN.
0: AXR. It's hour number two of Friday's show for the 4th of September. Paul Baker with you for the next hour. Coming up, Tamfra, Thelma Houston and Tone Loc. It's all the teas, as is this Top Loader, Dancing in the Moonlight.

0: Right, let's look at events on this day in history for the 4th of September. The high-speed French TGV train set a new world rail speed record on the Atlantic line, reaching 299.7 miles an hour on this day in 1989. The BBC launched its first public trial of the iPlayer on this day in 2006. And the iconic Queen's Ferry crossing bridge cables, they were connected. The cable was connected across the Firth of Forth of Scotland, completing a major civil engineering milestone. That was on this day 10 years ago, 2016.
1: Paul Baker.

So what advice did your parents give you when you were younger that turned out to be completely wrong? We had some great ones already on these. Let's have a look at some more of them for you right now. Turning the interior car light on while driving is illegal. You won't always walk around with a calculator in your pocket as an adult. It's on your phone now. You've always got one. To stop a nosebleed, you need to tilt your head all the way back.

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7: On the way for you very soon, music from Susan Cadogan. We got Snap, we got T-Rex and Sister Sledge. Also coming up, we'll be discussing Rules of the Chippy and Memories of a Paper Round. First, though, here's the Steve Miller Band. This is The Joker.

0: Here are the rules of the chippy. The immediate dilemma over whether to get a small or large bag of chips when small could easily feed a family of five. Stealing three chips out of the paper wrapping while walking back to the car and burning your mouth instantly. The intense pressure of having to make your complete order the exact microsecond the chip shop worker asks, "Who's next?" Dousing your food with so much salt and vinegar the paper wrapping turns into a soggy wet towel. And getting home and fighting over who gets the crunchy leftover batter bits at the bottom of the bag.
1: Paul Baker.

0: certain age, you may remember having a paper round as your job. Here are the memories of a paper round. Dragging a canvas bag stuffed with 40 newspapers down the street on a freezing cold 6 a.m. winter morning. Trying to fold a massive newspaper in half and force it through a letterbox that has razor-sharp draft excluder bristles. The sudden terror of hearing a dog sprint down the hallway the moment the flat makes a sound. Realising halfway down the street you accidentally gave the Daily Tabloid to the house that takes the financial Broad Street. And earning £12 for a full week's manual labour and feeling like the richest kid in school. £12, I got £5.40 when I did it. But I can tell you, every single one of those things has happened to me.
1: Paul Baker.

that is your lot for the show. Thank you very much for listening. Always appreciated. Have a great weekend. I will be back with you on Monday. I will be on your radio over the weekend, but you know about that already. Right, let's do a brand new conversation starter. You got the whole weekend to think about this. I'll give you the answers on Monday. What's a minor inconvenience that feels like a personal insult from the universe? A minor inconvenience that feels like the universe is having a go at you. At Paul Baker DJ on the socials, and your answers on the radio on Monday. Have a great weekend. I've already said that, but please do. And I will see you back here Monday. Enjoy what is left of your Friday.

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2: From Feature Story News in the UK, I'm John Beaver. Two senior Reform UK officials have stepped down after the party started looking into claims that it's broken rules around foreign donations. An undercover investigation allegedly showed Nigel Farage's senior aide and the party's head of policy arranging for a US firm to pay more than £30,000 towards three opinion polls. Labour, the SNP and the Liberal Democrats have reported Reform to the police, claiming it's in breach of laws that forbid foreign donations to political parties. Here's Reform UK leader Nigel Farage.
3: The party has broken no laws. The party has not taken any dodgy money or anything like that whatsoever. However, it is a clear case of entrapment, and they worked at it for a very, very long time, and they got a couple of our contractors to say things that perhaps should not have been said. And as a result of that, you know, they have been removed this morning, and I'm not happy about it.
2: Argentina's president has raised tensions with the UK over the Falkland Islands. Javier Milei has warned that he'll impose sanctions on firms drilling for oil from anywhere near the British overseas territory. He made the remark after President Trump suggested that he might reassess America's neutral stance on the Falklands due to a perceived lack of British support for his conflict with Iran. In a televised address, President Milei reiterated Argentina's long-standing claim to the islands. Klaus Dodds is a professor of geopolitics at Middlesex University, London.
4: I think what President Milei has done is taken advantage of an opportunity given to him. It's worth bearing in mind his popularity has taken a real hit in recent weeks and months. So what he's done is he's taken a proverbial gift from President Trump and returned to a theme that is really very good at unifying most Argentines.
2: The death toll from Nepal's catastrophic floods has risen to more than 1,300, with over 4,000 more still unaccounted for. Nepal's foreign minister says the government is still doing all it can to save lives, and there was a moment of celebration on Friday morning when two workers were pulled alive from a hydropower tunnel after being trapped for 9 days. But there have been new flood warnings, as Nehar Punia reports.
5: Another alert has been sounded in some of the worst hit areas. Officials say with more rain forecast, there's a risk of more flash flooding as rivers overflow. Many people have been returning to their homes, to battered villages and towns, and they say there's nothing left of their old lives. Authorities say they are estimating around 20,000 houses will need to be rebuilt in safer locations as Nepal looks at a Herculean task of recovery and rebuilding in one of the world's poorest countries.
2: From bureaus worldwide, this is FSN.
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1: From Feature Story News in London, I'm Simon Gaitan. The death toll from Nepal's catastrophic floods has risen to more than 1,300, with over 4,000 more still unaccounted for. Nepal's foreign minister says the government is still doing all it can to save lives, and there was a moment of celebration on Friday morning when two workers were pulled alive from a hydropower tunnel after being trapped for 9 days. But there have been new flood warnings, as Neha Punya reports.
2: Another alert has been sounded in some of the worst hit areas. Officials say with more rain forecast, there's a risk of more flash flooding as rivers overflow. Many people have been returning to their homes, to battered villages and towns, and they say there's nothing left of their old lives. Authorities say they are estimating around 20,000 houses will need to be rebuilt in safer locations as Nepal looks at a Herculean task of recovery and rebuilding in one of the world's poorest countries.
1: Argentina's president has raised tensions with the UK over the Falkland Islands. Javier Milei has warned that he'll impose sanctions on firms extracting oil near the British Overseas Territory. He made the remark after US President Trump suggested he might reassess America's neutral stance on the Falklands due to a perceived lack of British support for his conflict with Iran. Klaus Dodds is a professor of geopolitics at Middlesex University, London.
3: I don't think anything in the content of the speech per se is necessarily surprising. I think what President Milei has done is taken advantage of an opportunity given to him. It's worth bearing in mind his popularity has taken a real hit in recent weeks and months, not least because many Argentines are really not feeling the benefits of his so-called austerity measures and attempts to restore the fortunes of the Argentine economy. So what he's done is he's taken a proverbial gift from President Trump and return to a theme that is really very good at unifying most Argentines.
1: France has announced a new support package for farmers worth more than $1 billion. Tens of thousands of properties are in financial trouble as a prolonged drought has devastated crops and punishing heatwaves have impacted livestock herds. Plus, there are the ongoing effects of the war in Iran on fuel prices. Ross Cullen reports.
4: France's agricultural sector has been hard hit by the extreme weather that's pummeled the country this summer, and the farming ministry in Paris responded on Friday with a huge support package to provide further aid to farmers. Fertilizer subsidies and agricultural diesel subsidies will both be extended as part of what ministers are describing as a rearmament plan for the sector. Drought in particular has ravaged hay fields, forcing farmers to use winter feed stocks now for cattle and pigs, meaning there will likely be knock-on impacts later in the year for animal food supplies.
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1: Well, I sat back and thought about the things we used to do. It really meant a lot to me. You mean a lot to me.
0: I really mean that much to you?
1: Girl, you know it's true.

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2: From Feature Story News in London, I'm Simon Gaitan. The death toll from Nepal's catastrophic floods has risen to more than 1,300, with over 4,000 more still unaccounted for. Nepal's foreign minister says the government is still doing all it can to save lives, and there was a moment of celebration on Friday morning when two workers were pulled alive from a hydropower tunnel after being trapped for 9 days. But there have been new flood warnings, as Neha Punya reports.
3: Another alert has been sounded in some of the worst hit areas. Officials say with more rain forecast, there's a risk of more flash flooding as rivers overflow. Many people have been returning to their homes, to battered villages and towns, and they say there's nothing left of their old lives. Authorities say they are estimating around 20,000 houses will need to be rebuilt in safer locations as Nepal looks at a Herculean task of recovery and rebuilding in one of the world's poorest countries.
2: Argentina's president has raised tensions with the UK over the Falkland Islands. Javier Milei has warned that he'll impose sanctions on firms extracting oil near the British overseas territory. He made the remark after US President Trump suggested he might reassess America's neutral stance on the Falklands due to a perceived lack of British support for his conflict with Iran. Klaus Dodds is a professor of geopolitics at Middlesex University, London.
4: I don't think anything in the content of the speech per se is necessarily surprising. I think what President Milei has done is taken advantage of an opportunity given to him. It's worth bearing in mind his popularity has taken a real hit in recent weeks and months, not least because many Argentines are really not feeling the benefits of his so-called austerity measures and attempts to restore the fortunes of the Argentine economy. So what he's done is he's taken a proverbial gift from President Trump and return to a theme that is really very good at unifying most Argentines.
2: France has announced a new support package for farmers worth more than $1 billion. Tens of thousands of properties are in financial trouble as a prolonged drought has devastated crops and punishing heat waves have impacted livestock herds. Plus, there are the ongoing effects of the war in Iran on fuel prices, Ross Cullen reports.
5: France's agricultural sector has been hard hit by the extreme weather that's pummeled the country this summer, and the farming ministry in Paris responded on Friday with a huge support package to provide further aid to farmers. Fertilizer subsidies and agricultural diesel subsidies will both be extended as part of what ministers are describing as a rearmament plan for the sector. Drought in particular has ravaged hay fields, forcing farmers to use winter feed stocks now for cattle and pigs, meaning there will likely be knock-on impacts later in the year for animal food supplies.
2: From Bureaus Worldwide, this is Feature Story News.

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1: From Feature Story News in London, I'm Simon Gaitan. The death toll from Nepal's catastrophic floods has risen to more than 1,300, with over 4,000 more still unaccounted for. Nepal's foreign minister says the government is still doing all it can to save lives, and there was a moment of celebration on Friday morning when two workers were pulled alive from a hydropower tunnel after being trapped for 9 days. But there have been new flood warnings, as Neha Punya reports.
2: Another alert has been sounded in some of the worst hit areas. Officials say with more rain forecast, there's a risk of more flash flooding as rivers overflow. Many people have been returning to their homes, to battered villages and towns, and they say there's nothing left of their old lives. Authorities say they are estimating around 20,000 houses will need to be rebuilt in safer locations as Nepal looks at a Herculean task of recovery and rebuilding in one of the world's poorest countries.
1: Argentina's president has raised tensions with the UK over the Falkland Islands. Javier Milei has warned that he'll impose sanctions on firms extracting oil near the British Overseas Territory. He made the remark after US President Trump suggested he might reassess America's neutral stance on the Falklands due to a perceived lack of British support for his conflict with Iran. Klaus Dodds is a professor of geopolitics at Middlesex University, London.
3: I don't think anything in the content of the speech per se is necessarily surprising. I think what President Milei has done is taken advantage of an opportunity given to him. It's worth bearing in mind his popularity has taken a real hit in recent weeks and months, not least because many Argentines are really not feeling the benefits of his so-called austerity measures and attempts to restore the fortunes of the Argentine economy. So what he's done is he's taken a proverbial gift from President Trump and return to a theme that is really very good at unifying most Argentines.
1: France has announced a new support package for farmers worth more than $1 billion. Tens of thousands of properties are in financial trouble as a prolonged drought has devastated crops and punishing heat waves have impacted livestock herds. Plus, there are the ongoing effects of the war in Iran on fuel prices. Ross Cullen reports.
4: France's agricultural sector has been hard hit by the extreme weather that's pummeled the country this summer, and the farming ministry in Paris responded on Friday with a huge support package to provide further aid to farmers. Fertilizer subsidies and agricultural diesel subsidies will both be extended as part of what ministers are describing as a rearmament plan for the sector. Drought in particular has ravaged hay fields, forcing farmers to use winter feed stocks now for cattle and pigs, meaning there will likely be knock-on impacts later in the year for animal food supplies.
1: From Bureaus Worldwide, this is Feature Story News.
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0: From Feature Story News in London, I'm Simon Gaitan. The death toll from Nepal's catastrophic floods has risen to more than 1,300, with over 4,000 more still unaccounted for. Nepal's foreign minister says the government is still doing all it can to save lives, and there was a moment of celebration on Friday morning when two workers were pulled alive from a hydropower tunnel after being trapped for 9 days. But there have been new flood warnings, as Neha Punya reports.
1: Another alert has been sounded in some of the worst hit areas. Officials say with more rain forecast, there's a risk of more flash flooding as rivers overflow. Many people have been returning to their homes, to battered villages and towns, and they say there's nothing left of their old lives. Authorities say they are estimating around 20,000 houses will need to be rebuilt in safer locations as Nepal looks at a Herculean task of recovery and rebuilding in one of the world's poorest countries.
0: Argentina's president has raised tensions with the UK over the Falkland Islands. Javier Milei has warned that he'll impose sanctions on firms extracting oil near the British overseas territory. He made the remark after US President Trump suggested he might reassess America's neutral stance on the Falklands due to a perceived lack of British support for his conflict with Iran. Klaus Dodds is a professor of geopolitics at Middlesex University, London.
2: I don't think anything in the content of the speech per se is necessarily surprising. I think what President Milei has done is taken advantage of an opportunity given to him. It's worth bearing in mind his popularity has taken a real hit in recent weeks and months, not least because many Argentines are really not feeling the benefits of his so-called austerity measures and attempts to restore the fortunes of the Argentine economy. So what he's done is he's taken a proverbial gift from President Trump and return to a theme that is really very good at unifying most Argentines.
0: France has announced a new support package for farmers worth more than $1 billion. Tens of thousands of properties are in financial trouble as a prolonged drought has devastated crops and punishing heat waves have impacted livestock herds. Plus, there are the ongoing effects of the war in Iran on fuel prices, Ross Cullen reports.
3: France's agricultural sector has been hard hit by the extreme weather that's pummeled the country this summer, and the farming ministry in Paris responded on Friday with a huge support package to provide further aid to farmers. Fertilizer subsidies and agricultural diesel subsidies will both be extended as part of what ministers are describing as a rearmament plan for the sector. Drought in particular has ravaged hay fields, forcing farmers to use winter feed stocks now for cattle and pigs, meaning there will likely be knock-on impacts later in the year for animal food supplies.
0: From Bureaus Worldwide, this is Feature Story News.

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0: From Feature Story News in London, I'm Simon Gaitan. The death toll from Nepal's catastrophic floods has risen to more than 1,300, with over 4,000 more still unaccounted for. Nepal's foreign minister says the government is still doing all it can to save lives, and there was a moment of celebration on Friday morning when two workers were pulled alive from a hydropower tunnel after being trapped for 9 days. But there have been new flood warnings, as Neha Punya reports.
1: Another alert has been sounded in some of the worst hit areas. Officials say with more rain forecast, there's a risk of more flash flooding as rivers overflow. Many people have been returning to their homes, to battered villages and towns, and they say there's nothing left of their old lives. Authorities say they are estimating around 20,000 houses will need to be rebuilt in safer locations as Nepal looks at a Herculean task of recovery and rebuilding in one of the world's poorest countries.
0: Argentina's president has raised tensions with the UK over the Falkland Islands. Javier Milei has warned that he'll impose sanctions on firms extracting oil near the British Overseas Territory. He made the remark after US President Trump suggested he might reassess America's neutral stance on the Falklands due to a perceived lack of British support for his conflict with Iran. Klaus Dodds is a professor of geopolitics at Middlesex University, London.
2: I don't think anything in the content of the speech per se is necessarily surprising. I think what President Milei has done is taken advantage of an opportunity given to him. It's worth bearing in mind his popularity has taken a real hit in recent weeks and months, not least because many Argentines are really not feeling the benefits of his so-called austerity measures and attempts to restore the fortunes of the Argentine economy. So what he's done is he's taken a proverbial gift from President Trump and return to a theme that is really very good at unifying most Argentines.
0: France has announced a new support package for farmers worth more than $1 billion. Tens of thousands of properties are in financial trouble as a prolonged drought has devastated crops and punishing heatwaves have impacted livestock herds. Plus, there are the ongoing effects of the war in Iran on fuel prices. Ross Cullen reports.
3: France's agricultural sector has been hard hit by the extreme weather that's pummeled the country this summer, and the farming ministry in Paris responded on Friday with a huge support package to provide further aid to farmers. Fertilizer subsidies and agricultural diesel subsidies will both be extended as part of what ministers are describing as a rearmament plan for the sector. Drought in particular has ravaged hay fields, forcing farmers to use winter feed stocks now for cattle and pigs, meaning there will likely be knock-on impacts later in the year for animal food supplies.
0: From Bureaus Worldwide, this is Feature Story News.
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1: From Feature Story News in London, I'm Simon Gaitan. The death toll from Nepal's catastrophic floods has risen to more than 1,300, with over 4,000 more still unaccounted for. Nepal's foreign minister says the government is still doing all it can to save lives, and there was a moment of celebration on Friday morning when two workers were pulled alive from a hydropower tunnel after being trapped for 9 days. But there have been new flood warnings, as Neha Punya reports.
2: Another alert has been sounded in some of the worst hit areas. Officials say with more rain forecast, there's a risk of more flash flooding as rivers overflow. Many people have been returning to their homes, to battered villages and towns, and they say there's nothing left of their old lives. Authorities say they are estimating around 20,000 houses will need to be rebuilt in safer locations as Nepal looks at a Herculean task of recovery and rebuilding in one of the world's poorest countries.
1: Argentina's president has raised tensions with the UK over the Falkland Islands. Javier Milei has warned that he'll impose sanctions on firms extracting oil near the British Overseas Territory. He made the remark after US President Trump suggested he might reassess America's neutral stance on the Falklands due to a perceived lack of British support for his conflict with Iran. Klaus Dodds is a professor of geopolitics at Middlesex University, London.
3: I don't think anything in the content of the speech per se is necessarily surprising. I think what President Milei has done is taken advantage of an opportunity given to him. It's worth bearing in mind his popularity has taken a real hit in recent weeks and months, not least because many Argentines are really not feeling the benefits of his so-called austerity measures and attempts to restore the fortunes of the Argentine economy. So what he's done is he's taken a proverbial gift from President Trump and return to a theme that is really very good at unifying most Argentines.
1: France has announced a new support package for farmers worth more than $1 billion. Tens of thousands of properties are in financial trouble as a prolonged drought has devastated crops and punishing heat waves have impacted livestock herds. Plus, there are the ongoing effects of the war in Iran on fuel prices, Ross Cullen reports.
4: France's agricultural sector has been hard hit by the extreme weather that's pummeled the country this summer, and the farming ministry in Paris responded on Friday with a huge support package to provide further aid to farmers. Fertiliser subsidies and agricultural diesel subsidies will both be extended as part of what ministers are describing as a rearmament plan for the sector. Drought in particular has ravaged hay fields, forcing farmers to use winter feed stocks now for cattle and pigs, meaning there will likely be knock-on impacts later in the year for animal food supplies.
1: From Bureaus Worldwide, this is Feature Story News. 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
1: From Feature Story News in London, I'm Simon Gaitan. The death toll from Nepal's catastrophic floods has risen to more than 1,300, with over 4,000 more still unaccounted for. Nepal's foreign minister says the government is still doing all it can to save lives, and there was a moment of celebration on Friday morning when two workers were pulled alive from a hydropower tunnel after being trapped for 9 days. But there have been new flood warnings, as Neha Punya reports.
2: Another alert has been sounded in some of the worst hit areas. Officials say with more rain forecast, there's a risk of more flash flooding as rivers overflow. Many people have been returning to their homes, to battered villages and towns, and they say there's nothing left of their old lives. Authorities say they are estimating around 20,000 houses will need to be rebuilt in safer locations as Nepal looks at a Herculean task of recovery and rebuilding in one of the world's poorest countries.
1: Argentina's president has raised tensions with the UK over the Falkland Islands. Javier Milei has warned that he'll impose sanctions on firms extracting oil near the British overseas territory. He made the remark after US President Trump suggested he might reassess America's neutral stance on the Falklands due to a perceived lack of British support for his conflict with Iran. Klaus Dodds is a professor of geopolitics at Middlesex University, London.
3: I don't think anything in the content of the speech per se is necessarily surprising. I think what President Milei has done is taken advantage of an opportunity given to him. It's worth bearing in mind his popularity has taken a real hit in recent weeks and months, not least because many Argentines are really not feeling the benefits of his so-called austerity measures and attempts to restore the fortunes of the Argentine economy. So what he's done is he's taken a proverbial gift from President Trump and return to a theme that is really very good at unifying most Argentines.
1: France has announced a new support package for farmers worth more than $1 billion. Tens of thousands of properties are in financial trouble as a prolonged drought has devastated crops and punishing heat waves have impacted livestock herds. Plus, there are the ongoing effects of the war in Iran on fuel prices. Ross Cullen reports.
4: France's agricultural sector has been hard hit by the extreme weather that's pummeled the country this summer, and the farming ministry in Paris responded on Friday with a huge support package to provide further aid to farmers. Fertilizer subsidies and agricultural diesel subsidies will both be extended as part of what ministers are describing as a rearmament plan for the sector. Drought in particular has ravaged hay fields, forcing farmers to use winter feed stocks now for cattle and pigs, meaning there will likely be knock-on impacts later in the year for animal food supplies.
1: From Bureaus Worldwide, this is Feature Story News. AXR.

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1: I just want to lay next to you for a while. You look so beautiful tonight. Your eyes are so lovely. Your mouth is so sweet. A lot of people misunderstand me. That's because they don't know me at all. I just want to touch you.

0: From Feature Story News in London, I'm Simon Gaitan. The death toll from Nepal's catastrophic floods has risen to more than 1,300, with over 4,000 more still unaccounted for. Nepal's foreign minister says the government is still doing all it can to save lives, and there was a moment of celebration on Friday morning when two workers were pulled alive from a hydropower tunnel after being trapped for 9 days. But there have been new flood warnings, as Neha Punya reports.
1: Another alert has been sounded in some of the worst hit areas. Officials say with more rain forecast, there's a risk of more flash flooding as rivers overflow. Many people have been returning to their homes, to battered villages and towns, and they say there's nothing left of their old lives. Authorities say they are estimating around 20,000 houses will need to be rebuilt in safer locations as Nepal looks at a Herculean task of recovery and rebuilding in one of the world's poorest countries.
0: Argentina's president has raised tensions with the UK over the Falkland Islands. Javier Milei has warned that he'll impose sanctions on firms extracting oil near the British overseas territory. He made the remark after US President Trump suggested he might reassess America's neutral stance on the Falklands due to a perceived lack of British support for his conflict with Iran. Klaus Dodds is a professor of geopolitics at Middlesex University, London.
2: I don't think anything in the content of the speech per se is necessarily surprising. I think what President Milei has done is taken advantage of an opportunity given to him. It's worth bearing in mind his popularity has taken a real hit in recent weeks and months, not least because many Argentines are really not feeling the benefits of his so-called austerity measures and attempts to restore the fortunes of the Argentine economy. So what he's done is he's taken a proverbial gift from President Trump and return to a theme that is really very good at unifying most Argentines.
0: France has announced a new support package for farmers worth more than $1 billion. Tens of thousands of properties are in financial trouble as a prolonged drought has devastated crops and punishing heat waves have impacted livestock herds. Plus, there are the ongoing effects of the war in Iran on fuel prices. Ross Cullen reports.
3: France's agricultural sector has been hard hit by the extreme weather that's pummeled the country this summer, and the farming ministry in Paris responded on Friday with a huge support package to provide further aid to farmers. Fertilizer subsidies and agricultural diesel subsidies will both be extended as part of what ministers are describing as a rearmament plan for the sector. Drought in particular has ravaged hay fields, forcing farmers to use winter feed stocks now for cattle and pigs, meaning there will likely be knock-on impacts later in the year for animal food supplies.
0: From Bureaus Worldwide, this is Feature Story News. AXR Sport.
4: Jakob Omzel won stage 12 of the Vuelta a España on Calar Alto yesterday. Enric Mas kept the red jersey and extended his lead to 1 minute 45 over Primoz Roglic. Stage 13 is today. Tim Merlier won stage 2 of the Tour of Britain in Skegness. Lewis Askey still leads the race. Stage 3 is from Hull to Beverley today. The Premier League is well underway this weekend with Ipswich hosting Liverpool on Friday tonight. Newcastle playing Bournemouth, Man City against Coventry City, Nottingham Forest against Spurs and Hull City against Aston Villa all on tomorrow afternoon. Brisbane beat Canterbury 34-20 last night. Tonight Gold Coast play the Dolphins and South Sydney play the Roosters. The Warriors host Manly in Auckland on tomorrow afternoon. Carlton play Geelong in an AFL elimination final at the MCG tonight. Adelaide host Western Bulldogs tomorrow. Carlton play Geelong in an AFL elimination final at the MCG on Friday night. Adelaide host Western Bulldogs on Saturday. South Africa play the All Blacks in Johannesburg tonight night at 11 p.m. Argentina host Australia in Mendoza with kickoff at 5 a.m. Sunday morning. And at the NBL Blitz in Bendigo, Cairns beat Perth 85-82. Southeast Melbourne beat Sydney 101-84. Brisbane beat Tasmania 112-91 and Illawarra beat Adelaide 100-99. The New Zealand Breakers play Sydney and Perth play Melbourne United tonight.

0: From Feature Story News in London, I'm Simon Gaitan. The death toll from Nepal's catastrophic floods has risen to more than 1,300, with over 4,000 more still unaccounted for. Nepal's foreign minister says the government is still doing all it can to save lives, and there was a moment of celebration on Friday morning when two workers were pulled alive from a hydropower tunnel after being trapped for 9 days. But there have been new flood warnings, as Neha Punya reports.
1: Another alert has been sounded in some of the worst hit areas. Officials say with more rain forecast, there's a risk of more flash flooding as rivers overflow. Many people have been returning to their homes, to battered villages and towns, and they say there's nothing left of their old lives. Authorities say they are estimating around 20,000 houses will need to be rebuilt in safer locations as Nepal looks at a Herculean task of recovery and rebuilding in one of the world's poorest countries.
0: Argentina's president has raised tensions with the UK over the Falkland Islands. Javier Milei has warned that he'll impose sanctions on firms extracting oil near the British Overseas Territory. He made the remark after US President Trump suggested he might reassess America's neutral stance on the Falklands due to a perceived lack of British support for his conflict with Iran. Klaus Dodds is a professor of geopolitics at Middlesex University, London.
2: I don't think anything in the content of the speech per se is necessarily surprising. I think what President Milei has done is taken advantage of an opportunity given to him. It's worth bearing in mind his popularity has taken a real hit in recent weeks and months, not least because many Argentines are really not feeling the benefits of his so-called austerity measures and attempts to restore the fortunes of the Argentine economy. So what he's done is he's taken a proverbial gift from President Trump and return to a theme that is really very good at unifying most Argentines.
0: France has announced a new support package for farmers worth more than $1 billion. Tens of thousands of properties are in financial trouble as a prolonged drought has devastated crops and punishing heatwaves have impacted livestock herds. Plus, there are the ongoing effects of the war in Iran on fuel prices. Ross Cullen reports.
3: France's agricultural sector has been hard hit by the extreme weather that's pummeled the country this summer, and the farming ministry in Paris responded on Friday with a huge support package to provide further aid to farmers. Fertilizer subsidies and agricultural diesel subsidies will both be extended as part of what ministers are describing as a rearmament plan for the sector. Drought in particular has ravaged hay fields, forcing farmers to use winter feed stocks now for cattle and pigs, meaning there will likely be knock-on impacts later in the year for animal food supplies.
0: From Bureaus Worldwide, this is Feature Story News. AXR
4: Sport. Jakob Omzel won stage 12 of the Vuelta a España on Calar Alto yesterday. Enric Mas kept the red jersey and extended his lead to 1 minute 45 over Primož Roglič. Stage 13 is today. Tim Merlier won Stage 2 of the Tour of Britain in Skegness. Lewis Askey still leads the race. Stage 3 is from Hull to Beverley today. The Premier League is well underway this weekend with Ipswich hosting Liverpool on Friday tonight. Newcastle playing Bournemouth, Man City against Coventry City, Nottingham Forest against Spurs and Hull City against Aston Villa all on tomorrow afternoon. Brisbane beat Canterbury 34-20 last night. Tonight, Gold Coast play the Dolphins and South Sydney play the Roosters. The Warriors host Manly in Auckland on tomorrow afternoon. Carlton play Geelong in an AFL elimination final at the MCG tonight. Adelaide host Western Bulldogs tomorrow. Carlton play Geelong in an AFL elimination final at the MCG on Friday night. Adelaide host Western Bulldogs on Saturday. South Africa play the All Blacks in Johannesburg tonight night at 11 p.m. Argentina host Australia in Mendoza with kickoff at 5 a.m. Sunday morning. And at the NBL Blitz in Bendigo, Cairns beat Perth 85-82. Southeast Melbourne beat Sydney 101-84. Brisbane beat Tasmania 112-91. And Illawarra beat Adelaide 100-99. The New Zealand Breakers play Sydney and Perth play Melbourne United tonight.

0: That is us. Good morning. Welcome to your weekend. Saturday, the 5th of September. It's Danny lining up more hits and music for Asia, including Robbie Williams in just a sec. First, so it's 8 o'clock across Singapore and Hong Kong, 7 across Bangkok and Jakarta. And time to round up this morning's news headlines.
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2: From Feature Story News in Washington, I'm Nick Harper. Weapons analysis shows that US munitions hit a wedding party celebration in Iran, killing 5 people. The analysis said it was a direct hit rather than a ricochet from another target or an errant Iranian air defense missile. The death toll rose from 4 to 5 on Friday after a 22-year-old woman died from her wounds. US Vice President J.D. Vance has said that Washington is investigated, but the US has so far not admitted responsibility. France has announced a €1 billion emergency aid package for farmers devastated by the country's hottest summer on record. Crop yields are down by as much as 80% for fruit and vegetables. However, France's main farming unions have rejected the package, calling it inadequate. Evercent's Ross Cullen has more from Paris.
3: I'm here outside the Agriculture Ministry in the centre of the French capital, where the Agriculture Minister, Annie Genevard, announced earlier on today a more than $1 billion plan to support the farming sector, ensuring that insurance payouts are completed on time to avoid any more failures, ensuring there is enough cash flow for farmers, and extending subsidies. So we're likely to see a knock-on effect later on in the year.
2: Carmaker Volkswagen has seen its shares surge this Friday by nearly 7% after the carmaker's supervisory board unanimously approved a transformation plan that could cut as many as 100,000 jobs worldwide. It would be the largest workforce reduction in automotive history. The company's chief executive has said that Germany will bear a significant share of the restructuring. 4 plants in the country now face an uncertain future. As FSN's William Denslow reports from Brussels.
4: When it comes to where exactly we're expecting to see these job losses, well, we've heard from the CEO of Volkswagen, Oliver Blume. He says that he expects that around half of the savings will come from Germany. The specifics are still open to debate between management and unions going forward, but there are real questions about what this means for at least 4 plants in Germany going forward.
2: In the UK, 2 officials in the political party Reform have stepped down after investigation into whether the party broke rules over foreign donations. An undercover investigation allegedly showed leader Nigel Farage's senior aide and the party's head of policy arranging for a US firm to pay more than £30,000 towards 3 opinion polls. Labour has reported Reform to the police, claiming that it's a breach of laws that forbid foreign donations to political parties. From Bureaus Worldwide, this is FSN.